0: and the other. This game today is history for you.
1: History.
0: And come Sunday, is another big one there for you. What should the fans be looking forward to?
1: What I need from them is they should come in numbers to support the team and the boys as well. We are going to deliver. They shouldn't worry at all.
0: You think Kotoko will be an easy one for you guys?
1: We did the 3 points. We don't have a problem with Kotoko, but we have a problem with the 3 points.
0: So the 3 points is going to be half the folks come Sunday.
1: Yeah, we are looking for that 3 points.
0: All the best with that. Congratulations.
1: Thank you very much.
0: The man of the match.
2: 18 years since that trembling teenager of touch and tease first tiptoed onto this storied stage, wreathed in red. Restored to this great gallery of the game, a walking work of art. Vintage, beyond valuation, beyond forgery or imitation. Now in his immaculate maturity, CR7 reunited. Scuff that clearance. Here's Pogba. Greenwood. Greenwood had a pop. Greenwood's built it. And guess who's there?

Well, Saturday is here with us again, and between 9 and 12 hours GMT, we're going to be discussing all the big sports stories and looking forward to the great ones that are coming up. Here in Ghana, the focus pretty much was on the democracy cap. Kumasi Asantekoroko getting a result. There have been lots of conversations concerning the new head coach of the senior national team, the Black Star. From what we do gather from the Ghana Football Association, it looks like we're going with Carlos Queiroz again. Do you think he's the right man for the job? There are some who say he's too defensive in his approach. There are some who also say that we need a fair bit of defensive stability. Is he the right man for the job? I don't know what you think.

0: very intense team with interesting things, so that's why it's going to be a good clash and a good test for Sunday.
1: Chelsea boss Xabi Alonso there. Let's go to the camp of the opposing team, Brighton, and get a hear from Fabian Hetzler.
2: Games, but yeah, we need to create the habits. Hopefully we have a lot of games also during the week this season, and therefore we have to find different methods to get to some club for everyone who's involved on that journey. I think no matter in which role you are here in this club, you play a big part, so therefore I really want to emphasize this togetherness. Second of all, really happy for the supporters, for the fans. Another great and very energetic atmosphere, so they get what they deserve for their support through the whole season, and of course also very delighted for the players, for the staff members. So overall, a very nice nice feeling. But now the focus has to go to Chelsea in 2 days. We play a very important game, another big challenge, another opportunity for us. So we have to be ready for that.
1: Brighton balls are Fabian Hetzler, whose team got 4 against Aston Villa on match day 1. Staying with the English Premier League, later today we would also be seeing a game between Tottenham Hotspur and Newcastle United. Spurs were beaten by 3-0 by Brentford on match day 1, with Newcastle United also getting a point against Liverpool Football Club. Manager of the Lilywise, Roberto Di Sherby, has been talking about the importance of Ghanaian international Mohamed Kudus to his squad.
3: Oh, we have to decide, but Kudus, he seems can come on the bench. I don't know how much time can play, but we will see today, tomorrow. And the other players, Pedro Porro, Van de Ven, are good. Marmoush and Savio, they are available to play. Just Madison is not available, but he has not a big problem.
1: That was the manager of Tottenham Hotspur, Roberto Di Sherby, there ahead of their game against their opponents, Newcastle United, staying with the Premier League. We focus on the defending champions, Arsenal Football Club. They got a 3-0 result against Coventry City on match day 1, and we'll be hoping to make it 2-2 when they play against Aston Villa Football Club. Here is Arsenal manager Mikel Arteta, who's been refusing to talk up links with players who many say may probably be joining the team before the end of the transfer window.
4: Don't go there. You know, I'm not going to make any comment with any player that is not with us.
5: Publicly, I never asked them. I think it's more privately to get the feeling that they feel something unique, an attachment, a feeling that they really want to join us, and they have that desire to come and be part of our family. Thank you very much. I am familiar, but I don't watch it now. Enough around me to get into that, because it's quite complex, and I think there are people that are much more prepared and detailed than I am to comment on those. Very simple. Whatever you read, if you have a question, come and knock.
1: That was our Arsenal boss Mikel Arteta there. Let's also get to hear from Unai Emery, who's lost quite a number of players this season, but he will be hoping to get his team going again when they go into action on match day 2.
6: We signed Tielemans. He was 1 year not playing consistency. They are 38 matches to play.
7: My brother kept telling me how he trades without ever touching his savings.
6: We have lost the first match with those 3 points. And Monday, hopefully, Villa Park is being like we always felt there, supporting, playing with us, and we will need them again. Because how we developed in the last year with some players and how we can sell those players now is completely right way and decision we took.
1: That was Aston Villa boss Unai Emery there. Let's go to the camp of Manchester United, who surprisingly lost by 2-0 against promoted side Hull City on match day 1. Michael Carrick would have to turn around things very, very quickly now that he's gotten a job on a full-time basis. He's been talking about the need to believe in the process, and hopefully United would come good.
8: Yeah, we are quite close to the plan that we had. For sure, we will see where we finish, if it's fully executed or there are some things that are still to be done. Or
1: well, apologies for that. That clearly is Xabi Alonso's voice. But let me just quickly run you through the results of our other games that are going to be played in the Premier League this season, together with the other major European leagues as well. classy games. But before we get into all of that, let me also keep you up to speed with some stories that are making their rounds on the transfer front. Manchester United have not ruled out England forward Marcus Rashford leaving the club, with Arsenal and Barcelona monitoring the 28-year-old situation.

0: option. Well, Barca let him go. I have doubts whether they are still interested in the services of the player. And Monaco and Senegal midfielder Lamine Kamara is under consideration as a possible replacement for Chelsea midfielder Enzo Fernandez. We understand Newcastle United are also said to be making a late push to sign Belgium forward Matias Fernandez Prado, 21, from Lille. And Argentina and Atletico Madrid forward Julian Alvarez has rejected a chance to return to Man City this season. We understand. Newcastle United are also interested in Stuttgart's Bilal El-Khenoussi, although they may face competition from Everton for the Moroccan midfielder. And the Magpies are also attempting to sell Germany striker Nick Woltemade, 24, before the end of the transfer window. This is a player they spent up to £75 million on him only a season ago, while there are many who said he did not even fit the way Newcastle United play in the first place. And Arsenal have renewed their interest in Real Madrid and Brazilian forward Endrick, who is concerned about where he sits in the pecking order at the Bernabeu. Well, in the two games that his Real Madrid have played this season, he's barely gotten an opportunity. Some say as young as he is and as talented as he is, maybe he should look elsewhere. Now, Manchester United, Spurs and Galatasaray might move for Crystal Palace striker Jean-Philippe Mateta, but Aston Villa have shown the strongest interest after a £20 million bid for the Frenchman. And Sweden midfielder Hugo Larsson, 22, is on the verge of leaving Eintracht Frankfurt, with Crystal Palace being one of two Premier League clubs trying to secure his signature. And Burnley are also looking to sign Hull City left-back Ryan Giles on loan, with the option to make the 26-year-old Englishman's arrival permanent next season. And Valencia also said to be in advanced talks to sign English midfielder Harvey Elliott, 23, on loan from Liverpool. And Aston Villa have also agreed a £47 million deal to sign 18-year-old Paris Saint-Germain and Senegal winger Ibrahim Mbaye. We understand. Well, we'll be getting confirmations of all this, I'm sure, in the course of the day. Oh, you're still live on Class 91.3 FM. Let me just quickly keep you up to speed where there's some action from the major European leagues. Well, yesterday there were quite a number of games that were played in the English Premier League. Man City hit four past Crystal Palace that game, finishing 4-1. Erling Haaland on target, with Ryan Cherki also hitting a brace in that game. In the Spanish La Liga, it was a thriller between Racing Santander and Elche. That game finished 3-2, with Deportivo Alaves also defeating Villarreal by a lone goal. Bayern Munich starting their season with a bang, hitting 5 past VfB Stuttgart, with Milan also getting a 2-0 result against Venezia. Now, there was another thrilling game in France. Paris Saint-Germain were involved in a thriller last weekend, where they got a late set of goals to draw 2-2 in their game. And exactly the same thing happened yesterday. They were losing by 2-0 after 90 minutes against Lille. Some way, somehow, they managed to score 2 goals in injury time, with the game finishing 2-2. So Paris Saint-Germain have not won a league game this season in the start of the French Ligue 1. To be fair, all the 2 games that they have played have been away games. So let's focus on the games that are coming up this weekend in the major European leagues. Yeah, some cracking games to look forward to there. Ladies and gentlemen, as usual, we're going to be starting with all the action from the English Premier League. So look out for your team and when they are going to be playing. At 11:30 this morning, Liverpool are going to be playing against Nottingham Forest. I'll be confirming the starting 11 of the two teams to you very shortly. The game is on in exactly 1 hour. AFC Bournemouth will be playing against Everton at 2 p.m. with Coventry City also playing against Hull. That game would also be on at 2 p.m. Would love to see the Ghanaian boys in action in that game. Coventry losing by 3-0. Against Arsenal, match day one. Hull City, they are buzzing following that 2-0 result against Man United. And then at 4:30, we'll see the game between Tottenham Hotspur and Newcastle United. And then later on Sunday, Chelsea will be playing Brighton at 1 p.m. with Leeds United also playing Brentford also at 1 p.m. Sunderland would also be playing Fulham also at 1 p.m. with Manchester United playing against Ipswich. That game will be on at 3:30 on Sunday. And then later on Monday evening, it will be Aston Villa who will be looking for their first win of the season when they play host to Arsenal. Remember, Arsenal will be looking forward to their second win of the English Premier League season. Well, away from the action in England, let's move on to other spaces. Let's go to the Spanish La Liga and have a look at the fixtures that are coming up there this weekend. At 3 p.m. this afternoon, Levante will be played against Real Betis, with Real Sociedad playing against Espanyol at 5 p.m. And then at 7:30, it will be Sevilla, who won all two games they played so far this season, playing against Atletico Madrid. Later on Sunday at 3 p.m, Real Madrid will be playing against Malaga. The Madridistas have won all the two games they played so far this season. They will be hoping to make it 3-3 under Jose Mourinho. And then at 5:30, Deportivo La Coruña will be playing against Valencia. And then at 7:30, it will be Celta Vigo who will be playing against Athletic Bilbao.
1: Greenwood had a pop.
0: And then later on Monday, Osasuna will be playing against Getafe. That game will be on at 5:30, with Football Club Barcelona wrapping all the action up at 7:30 on Sunday. So you'll be on the lookout for that as well.
1: Cristiano Ronaldo has stolen back the show.
0: Let's have a look at the action coming up in the German Bundesliga. One game was played yesterday, of course. Bayern Munich hitting 5 past VfB Stuttgart. Later today at 1:30, a number of games will be played. Elversberg, they are playing in the German Bundesliga for the very first time. They'll be playing against Bayer Leverkusen at 1:30. Also at 1:30, FC Cologne will play against Hoffenheim, with Mainz playing against Paderborn. And then it will be RB Leipzig who will be playing against Borussia Mönchengladbach. Union Berlin will be playing against Eintracht Frankfurt. And then at 4:30, Borussia Dortmund will be playing against Hamburg. Later on Sunday, Freiburg will be playing against Werder Bremen. That game would also be on at 1:30, with Augsburg playing against Schalke at 3:30. And then there will be other games coming up the following weekend, so you'll be on the lookout for all of these games. Let's have a look at the games that are coming up in Italian Serie A this weekend. One game was played yesterday, Milan defeating Venezia by 2-0. So it's 2-2 now for Milan. Let's have a look at the games that are coming up today, the 29th of August 2026. At 4:30, a number of games will be played. Fiorentina will be playing against Frosinone, with Monza playing against Udinese. Sassuolo will be playing against Torino. And then at 6:45 p.m, Juventus will be playing against Parma. Later on Sunday, Napoli will be playing against Como at 4:30. And then at 6:45, it will be Cagliari who will be playing against Inter, with Lazio also playing against Genoa. And then on Monday, Lecce will be playing against AS Roma at 4:30, with Atalanta playing against Bologna at 6:45 p.m.

0: playback music.
1: Let's wrap up the action from France with respect to the games that are coming up in the major European leagues. At 3:15 p.m. this afternoon, Strasbourg will be playing against Racing-Lens, with Auxerre playing against Angers. That game will be on at 6:45. Same time, Brest will be playing against Toulouse, with Lorient also playing against Troyes, with Lyon playing against Le Havre. All of these games will be played at 6:45 p.m. Later on Sunday at 1 p.m., Paris FC will be playing against Nice, with Stade René playing against Le Mans. That will be on at 3:15. And then at 6:45 is the big game in France this weekend. Marseille will be playing against Monaco, the Côte d'Azur derby. In those days, it was a very passionate one. Some say not these days, but well, football has moved on, and we'll be looking forward to all of these games, which will be played this weekend in the major European leagues. Well, the brothers are here, and we'll get into the conversations right away. Nunez is here. He's looking forward to his Liverpool playing at 11:30 this morning. Danny's also here this morning. Gentlemen, good morning. Good to see you.
2: Good morning, Kwame.
1: Great. The European season is back, so Liverpool is will be hoping to win their first game of the season, having drawn on match day one to Newcastle United. And even that, some say, was only just. They got a penalty 8 minutes into time added on. They could have easily lost that game. As for Manchester United, same old, same old, same old, same old. A lot of noise was made about Michael Carrick, you know, in a position to be given an opportunity. There were some who said, forget emotions, don't give him the job. Look for a proper coach. Don't, if you're going to be focusing on what he did in the last few matches before the end of the season, it will be an emotional decision. Well, maybe those people are right. How do you lose 2-0 to Hull City on match day one? So you have to say, it wasn't just about a loss, but United were also very poor in that game as well. Gentlemen, good morning.
2: Good morning, Kwame.
1: Let me start with that news, sir, because your team is playing at 11:30 this morning. So it will be one of those games where as many of your fans will be hoping that you start and start very strongly. Because there were many people who were not impressed with your preseason form. And I'm sure there are a few question marks also asked after your game against Newcastle United. It looks like it will take a while for us to see you play the way you did at Jurgen Klopp.
2: Quite a lot has happened in their club in Liverpool, and then there are so many questions we have asked as fans. So many questions we have asked as fans, and then I particularly have been very worried, especially for the defensive midfield room in our club. But you see, one of the things we always don't talk about as fans. It's literally the rotation of players, and then the ability for players to fill in gaps. You see, Liverpool have made mistakes previously. Now, when you go to Marcel, okay, there's this young chap over there, Moutin, who is their defensive midfield player right now and playing very good. That chap was a former Liverpool player. I will not even go far. I also talk about Jiro Kwanzaa. Jiro Kwanzaa is in Bayer Leverkusen. You saw what he did in the just ended World Cup for England. It means that Liverpool actually will need to manage their squad very well and play very good, especially when the season is in its early stages. Now let's go into the game proper. What happened at St. James? Look, there is something that should be done in the midfield. There should be a complement. And what I saw last week between Szoboszlai and Gravenberch was that both of them are caught in the mood of holding the ball and progressing forward. That is not Liverpool. That's not what Liverpool wants right now. We need that kind of a DM that will be in the heart of the midfield, will not be interested in the progression of the ball, interested in the movement of the ball. And having Gravenberch and then Szoboszlai, you could see that there was always a void in the midfield, especially what brought the first goal. I'm telling you, if there was a cover for Kekes, he would have easily catch up. when you watch the build up to the goal critically, you could see that Kekes actually caught up, but there was no second man in the heart of the midfield to do that run for him. So moving into this early kickoff, I've seen that Andoni Iraola has done the needful. He's pairing Szoboszlai and then a certain McAllister. That is very good for the midfield right now. McAllister will act as that number six. That will not be interested in the movement so much. We'll always stay back and make sure that the midfield is a clean one. Now, going into Liverpool proper, another thing I saw was Rio Ngamura. I have been one guy who have always been in favor of Rio Ngamura. I've been actually asking
1: for... He looks like an interesting kid. I mean, when he's been given the opportunity, but unfortunately, he's had to compete with the big boys over the last year and a half.
2: Yes. Last week was very bad for him. I think that he should be given...
1: Is he ready?
2: He's not ready. Per what I saw last week, he's not that ready for that starting role. He'll be ready to complement the squad. He'll be ready to be that kind of a team player. So I see a change this morning. I saw that Muniz is actually starting in place.
1: I'm looking out for the confirmation of that starting 11 and get to see who is starting for Liverpool. Go ahead.
2: I think that will be very good for the club as it stands right now. Moving into it.
1: Okay, so the lineup have been confirmed. Sorry. Let me just quickly run through that so that Liverpool fans will know who is starting for them today. In post, Alisson Becker gets to start. In defense, you have Frimpong, Jacky, Virgil van Dijk, and Milos Kekes. Okay, so those was pretty much the starting back line in the game against Newcastle United as well. Dominic Szoboszlai is in the middle of the park together with Alex McAllister. Sorry. And then you have Vitor Muñoz. Okay, starting for Liverpool as well, together with Florian Wirtz and Cody Gakpo, who we understand might possibly be leaving the club. At this point, we do not know if that's going to be the case or otherwise. Alexander Isak gets to lead the line for them. And then for the opponent, Nottingham Forest, who have also not won a game this season. They lost on match day one to Leeds United and lost against the same team in the Football League Cup in the course of the week as well. New manager Oliver Glasner might be under some pressure to get something from this one. Salah is in post for them. Kunia, Milenkovic, and Murillo are in defense together with Ola Aina, Schlager, Makati, and Williams. Danny Ndoye together with Morgan Gibbs-White play behind Jesus for the visitors.
2: Oliver Glasner has been a thorn in Liverpool's flesh.
1: Especially when I was at Crystal Palace. Yes. Yeah.
2: Last thing he beat us in the Curtain Razor, that's the Community Shield. He beat us in the league also proper. Now there's one thing significant about him. He's that kind of a coach that will cluster the midfield. He doesn't allow you to play your game. He is always on you at the midfield. That's why I'm very happy for the Szoboszlai McAllister kind of a building thing, because one of them would have to stay behind and do the in quote dirty work for us, because we have explosive wing backs in the names of Kekes and then Jeremy Frimpong. They would always love to join the attack. So we will need that particular DM who will send deep. Sometimes I was on the verge of talking about the DM rule. You see, we need to give other young players the chance to be able to fill the void.
1: But is that young player good enough? I guess ultimately that will be the question. Is that young player good enough?
2: You see, we have watched Jero Constant left. We have watched Moulton left. And Moulton played regularly at Marseille, doing very well. And I've heard that there were links going back for him. And that would be a story for another day. So Liverpool would want to try to manage the squad and make sure that the ones we have, there's a certain Trey Nyoni who actually impressed me a lot during the pre-season. I feel that a chance should be given to him to play. Apart from that, Lamine Kamara could be that missing link that will complement that midfield. If not, we are going to have a very long season Liverpool. But I don't expect us to go down.
1: What kind of expectations would you have as a Liverpool fan this season? There are some who argue that if you look at player for player, the quality that you had in the team a couple of seasons ago, maybe might not be at that level. And then secondly, the new arrivals that came last season to ostensibly bolster the squad haven't lived up to the billing. So you look at a player like Alexander Isak coming in for a lot of money. He's been anything just, you look at a player like Florian Vets, he's also coming for a lot of money, and you have to say that they've not glittered. You look at the likes of Jeremy Frimpong and Milos Kekes, who also came in last season. You've got to say that almost all the major arrivals that came last season have not really glittered. So there are Liverpool fans who are looking at these players together with what they have and the fact that they also have a new manager, and they are thinking, maybe, just maybe, this season we are not part of the conversation.
2: My honest
0: class 91.3 FM
2: expectation is the restoration of our system. You know, it was broken down by Slot. Slot broke our system down. So we no more play that pressing football. So we lost our identity last season. So for me, personally, a top four finish should be cool for me. A top four finish and then a restoration of our system. We need to see that.
1: But that will be lowering the standards. Yes. I mean, for a team that consistently competed, if at the start of the season your ambition is to just hanging there by the standards of Liverpool Football Club, I don't know if that will be acceptable to the fans.
2: I tell my colleague Liverpool fans that we should lower our expectation this season. Look, we have a coach that played like Klopp, but it's not Klopp. We are here to experience him. Even though we saw what he did with Bournemouth, it's not as compared to Liverpool. We have our own issues. So we just want to manage our expectation and take a game after game and see whether our identity will be clear. Mind you, Andoni also have his kind of midfield he want to have. It's kind of players who we want to have. But I feel that he's doing the needful right now. Trying to play with the squad he's having. Trying to play with what he's having right now. And see how it will go. And I'm sure that if it goes very well, that is my expectation. Retaining the top four and then at least getting us one of the trophies.
1: You were trophyless last season.
2: Yes.
1: You won the league the season before.
2: Yes.
1: At a point when you were probably even gunning in for all four trophies until you blew it up.
2: Yes.
1: When you have a new manager who is coming respectfully from managing a team like Bournemouth, where expectations at the start of the season is not the same as managing a club like Liverpool, how do you fit that into, you know, the ideals or the plans of a club as big as Liverpool going into the start of a new season?
2: I mean, that's the main reason why I'm telling Liverpoolians should lower our expectations. Look, we have seen exploits of him at Bournemouth, but you see, comparing that Bournemouth team to the Liverpool structure is a whole vast thing. And you see, sometimes what we see glimpses of the past are not directly into the future.
1: Mm.
2: Liverpool have our system, and we have a way we love to play. That is not there any longer. That is what we want to revert. So we are taking in one after the other. We want to see the system first. Then we know how the season will look like.
1: Mm.
2: Playing Newcastle last week was a blast. We saw the
0: class 91.3 FM
2: of the system, but we saw that we were always punished when we are not with the ball. And the mistakes actually came from the midfield. We saw that, as I'm saying, Gravenberch and Szoboszlai are both number 8 and number 10. None of them have that instinct of a number 6. That will hover around the midfield and do that kind of equal dirty work for the midfield. So we lack that. And you see, we are playing another player this today.
1: Today you're playing McAllister and Szoboszlai.
2: So I see McAllister doing that dirty work in the midfield. Szoboszlai progressing a little bit. As a complaint to Florian Wirtz. You've not seen Florian Wirtz very strong this season. I mean, it's still early this year.
1: Has he been strong since he joined you?
2: No. he's been that kind of an on and off performance. But we saw Slot playing him at the at the right wing at a point in time, playing him at the number 10 at a point in time. So we would want to see him consistently at his solid number 10 position. Mm. Then we see how the season will unfold. Apart from that, I will always say Liverpoolians, we should lower our expectation. A top 4 finish and one of the local trophies in the English league is going to be a good thing for us.
1: If you're going to take it one game at a time, what are your expectations in this one?
2: A win at Anfield today set the tone. A lose would be a very serious thing for us, and it would be a very big blow for us to deal with. We don't need a draw. We don't need a lose. What we need is a win.
1: Okay, we'll see whether that's going to happen. I'm just trying to figure out how this will pan out in those games, especially with the way Forest have also started the season. They've lost all the two competitive matches that they played, and sometimes when you're a new manager, you don't want it to become like normal service. So they don't want to lose a third game on the bounce, and then before you know it, the confidence of everyone is down. They probably would go into this game hoping to get something, but would it be that thing against Liverpool Football Club? Let me get Anin involved in the conversation as well and focus on his team. I know his team are playing tomorrow, which is Man United. But on the evidence of what their fans would have seen in their game against Hull City last week, I know it's only 1 out of 38, but the performance was not great. The new additions did not sparkle. There are a few concerns, if not many concerns, about whatever approach Michael Carrick will be using and whether that puts United in a position to compete seriously for anything at this point. Danny?
3: So good morning to
1: good morning.
3: You and good morning to our listeners. I'm excited the Premier League is back. I'm excited club football.
1: All of us. Yes. Our weekends get to be better.
3: Weekends. You know, but Kwame, I think you're one of the people that have less confidence in Michael Carrick from the way he spoke. I think you really don't have
1: confidence. No, I am only carrying the views of I'm only carrying the views. I don't know whether you saw, there was a lady who did a very passionate video after your loss. I think she's Nigerian, yeah, from the way she sounded. Yeah,
3: from the Nigerians, the football content creators are a lot, so I believe it's Nigerian.
1: Yeah. I think from her accent, she was Nigerian. Look, if you're a United fan and you saw that video, you probably stop supporting that team. We all have passion for these clubs outside Ghana. Maybe, just maybe, for the fun of it. And maybe invest a little emotion sometimes, and especially these days, if you are an investor, then you invest business emotions into it as well. But this Nigerian was, it looks like it was business, personal, emotional, everything all invested
3: sure
1: into maybe all invested into very Manchester United. So yeah, when that game did not go well, I haven't seen, you know, every now and then I see one of those videos, but this one was respectfully over the board. I mean, she was using unprintable words and all that kind of stuff, you know. Danny, go ahead.
3: Yes, so I was saying, I think it's early days. We performed very abysmal and a very shambolic performance in our first game of the season. It was only right for us to at least put some smile on the fans' face after a long international break. We were very terrible, very horrible on the day. For United fans, I believe the early kickoff fixtures, it gives us seizures and gives us stress.
1: Why?
3: I don't know. We need to really curb that psychological.
1: You can't seem to win a game at tea time.
3: Early fixtures, we are less confident. We know we are going to lose. You wake up early in the morning and you fail.
1: You can started. Feel it.
3: Yes. I don't know about them United fans, but sure, for me, early fixtures, I just feel we are going to lose.
1: Why? These are players who play at a very high level. It cannot be psychological that I can't win a game at 11:30 in the morning.
3: I don't know what the problem. But if you look at the history, most of our early kickoffs, we lose them. And
1: Or they wake up and they are not really psyched up, or somebody has overeaten, maybe, and it's overdone their breakfast.
3: And it's on the evidence of the fact that we need to buy players. United fans have been calling, let's buy players. We need to repair some damage in some of the departments of our game.
1: By who?
3: In our defense, we need center back. You can't rely on Alessandro Martinez for the whole season. You can't rely on the late Mason Mount in the middle. You can't rely on him. You know, Luke Shaw is one out. So you need to repair those positions. Left back, we need a left back player. We need center backs who are very reliable and can complete
0: Class 91.3 FM.
3: Maguire, again, Maguire. 2026, you can't be doing this. You are too experienced to be doing this, Maguire. It's not the first time. It's not the second time.
1: So it won't be the last either.
3: They preach him. They even talk about him in the Parliament House. You are marking with Mazraoui, your own player. And when Semi Ajayi scored the goal, he was still held on to Mazraoui. Like, Maguire.
1: A bit of forgetfulness, maybe.
4: I mean,
1: that particular video was trending after the game. Like, how on earth are you marking your player? And you're holding on to the player. Like, how?
3: Maguire, no. 2026, you can't be doing this.
1: Are you in any way suggesting that the materials you have available in your camp are not in the position to compete? Even after only one game.
3: No, I can't say that. I believe even with...
1: Compete, yes, but compete for honors.
3: Yes, compete, we can. We can, honestly, because if you look at our performance last season, even after Amorim left, we didn't really do bad. We placed third compared to the previous season where we placed, I think, 15th. And so I think there's been an upgrade of our performance. We just need to start our season very well. We need to be psychologically ready for this, I know most of the boys didn't play at the World Cup. Player like Sheshko, Mbeumo, and Luke Shaw, Maguire. So they are a bit redundant. But the season has already started, so they need to put themselves in the position to fight for glory. We are going to play in the Champions League. We are going to play in the Carabao. We are going to play in a lot of domestic games. So we need to be ready.
1: Does it look like you're ready?
3: For the first game, it looks like we are not ready, but we can't use the first game to measure our success for the whole season. I believe there are a lot of games that we are going to play in the weeks to come. So that after that game, we can really talk about the fact that are we ready. Nunes spoke about the fact that we need to give young players the opportunity. United has a young player that's called Lacy. And Kwame was asking, are they good enough? I believe Lacy is good. He just needs to be given the opportunity and reimpose the confidence in him. And he's really going to do amazing things for us at the club. I like players who know how to take on. I like players who have the vision. I like players who know how to give precise passes into the box. So I think Lacy is one that is one for the future. We need to give him the opportunity and at least give him some minutes to perform. Now that Ahmad is out with injury, I think Lacy needs to be introduced into our games.
1: Well, if you're a fan of Manchester United, I'm sure you're taking it one game at a time. But you mentioned the fact that if you want to challenge for honors, it does not appear that you can count on some players being almost always available. Some players have almost always been available. Some obviously not. But you're looking at how whoever is available will complement each other. When you look at United, player for player, vis-a-vis the teams that you are almost always mentioned in the same conversation with, as far as winning honors are concerned, do you think you have a squad good enough to challenge? It's one thing to compete, but it's one thing when you look at the other side and then you're thinking, Charlie, this one we know they catch.
3: Sorry, Focus, let me ask a question to you. Let me throw back a question to you. Do you believe with the performance you saw half a season with Michael Carrick, if he had started with this team for last season, do you think we could have competed for the trophy?
1: It's all ifs and buts. You never know. I mean, you can only project, but it's also not a given.
2: Yes.
1: So, for example, when a Carrick comes in, and you see when there's a new manager at any club, there's a bounce effect because one, every player wants to pretty much stabilize his position, because when a new manager comes in, you could lose your position. He may not like the way you play and all of those things. So everybody tries to be on side. That's the first thing that is likely to happen. And then when these same players also end up in the plans of the manager, then they also want to hold on to their positions. It's one thing for the manager to say, I think I want to go this way. It's another thing for the manager to say, I am counting on you every week. Yeah. So you get that. But once the coach settles, oh, this one, they're really on the go. Then you see that performance against Hull.
2: Yes.
1: In the period he managed the team towards the end of the season, I didn't see anything close to what I saw against Hull last week. That was like bad. And it's not like, respectfully, Hull City have players at a certain kind of level. And the Manchester United players, if for example, Man United lost by this margin against Arsenal last week. I'm not panicking, even I'm a United fan.
4: Yeah.
1: But if we play this badly against Hull, it is only one out of 38 matches. I'm thinking, can we be that bad after just a few weeks? When we're going like this, then first game, bang, like that. I would have reservations.
3: On this chart too, last season we beat Arsenal. They beat us in the first game. Away we beat them. We beat Liverpool. We beat Chelsea.
1: So, is that not the reason why you're even expecting that in the very first game of the season you will lay down a marker?
3: Yeah, I agree. But you know, you said if we lost to Arsenal with that margin, it will be normal.
1: Because Arsenal is in a certain category. Yes.
3: But I'm also saying that if you look at United, we come very strong against the big side, and we beat them. But when we are playing with these low tier clubs, we struggle. I don't know what the problem is. Like you said, you don't want to believe it's a psychological problem, but we have a situation that we really need to care about the club. We have a big situation. We play with the low tier clubs, and it's stress for us. We are playing against Brighton in the EFL.
4: EFL.
3: And United fans are already complaining.
4: Kwame, you see, let's do this quick one.
1: Good thing for you, maybe good on paper. You're playing Ipswich tomorrow, 3:30. I mean, if I'm a United fan, or if I am Michael Carrick, I'm going all out for results. You don't want a situation where, as early as match day 2, you're already beginning to scratch your head, and you're beginning to want, hey, Charlie, team with you. Like, you know, you don't want to, and then before you realize, it starts creeping into the players. It starts creeping in. You would want to, the result against Hull was just a blip. Now we are back to normal service.
4: Yes.
1: So you win by whatever margin against Ipswich and play some good football as well. Then everyone forgets that Hull lost. It was one of those.
3: When I dropped from my Uber, the driver, when I was going, the driver said, "Oh, I beg today, you put for me this." Come on, bro.
1: He's an investor.
4: You see, look, I've had this convos on other mediums, and I'm saying this, that see, look at Manchester United. Look, Luke Shaw, Matthias De Ligt, Martinez. Look, can any Manchester fan United tell me confidently that they can count on them for 3 games in a trot? Can they count on them 3 games in a trot? No. Definitely they'll get injured and they'll be off. So
1: that's why they need a big squad.
4: Yeah, so I always side with what's the name of this legend, this French guy, Evra.
3: Patrice Evra.
4: He speaks his mind, and I share his argument totally.
1: Mm.
4: Look, there is no way United is going into the season with this 3 set of players as their saviors. The reason why we keep saying
1: that, the 3 are who?
4: Matthias De Ligt,
3: Lisandro Martinez.
4: Maguire is,
1: and they are all really center house.
4: Okay, he is fit. Okay. And then Luke Shaw. And then Luke Shaw.
1: It's interesting this angle. If you're a Manchester United fan, honestly, and these are your center house going into the season, and I'm not aware of anyone who has been linked to your team. Alejandro Baldi has been linked to your team. Yes, I don't know if it will be done, but it doesn't look like he wants to leave. He wants to stay. So if my center house are Luke Shaw, Harry Maguire, Lisandro Martinez,
4: Matthias De Ligt,
1: I'm thinking 1.3 FM. No.
3: Yes, but there are options on the bench. There's Eden Heaven. Yoro.
4: Okay, Eden Heaven.
1: Yoro, okay. Maybe he's being introduced bit by bit. But even if you add all this to, are they at the level of others? Like the ones you will compete with? I'm not saying you can't beat them, because last season you got a result against Liverpool, you got a result against Arsenal, but you still didn't end up winning anything. What fans of your club would want to see, I'm sure, Charlie, now we are back into Champions League. Now we're going to be, we are okay to compete for the league. Probably okay to compete for the FA Cup. Probably okay to compete for the League Cup. But we are looking at, let's say, 38 matches in the league. That one, whether you like it or not, you play. How far we may go in the FA Cup will also determine the number of matches we play. How far we go in the League Cup will also determine the number of matches to play. How far we go in the Champions League. So give or take, we are going to be playing over 50 matches. Aside that, a number of your players are also internationals. So they'll be going and coming.
4: Yeah.
1: So give or take, you could have a United player who stays fit playing over 50 matches in a period of about 9 months. Charlie Ebefa. That's how I think, because maybe in my case, I went into club management when I was in Lagos Cities. That's how we looked at things. We looked at not just the next match, but we looked way beyond the next match sometimes. So if I'm sitting in the United boardroom, this is how I am thinking. If we are going to be stretched this much, is the squad available enough to see us compete? If no, then you have another how many days? How many days to add? Two, three days?
4: Two days.
1: And then we'll see what happens. If I am a Man United in a leadership position, this is how I'm thinking. And I would expect the fans to also think this way. If you're a Manchester United fan, you don't want to see your team compete. You want to see your team challenge. For honest. That's what the club is. They don't just compete. They are not Ghana to go and compete. They are there to win. So you are not thinking of just competing. You are there to win. Can you win? If I'm a United fan, I'm asking myself this. Because, okay, Carlos Valera has come. We are told he won't play tomorrow.
4: Yes, for 2 months.
1: And then I'm looking at my team. So, Lament's very stable in post, if you ask me. Dalot, Maguire, Martinez, Shaw, Charlie. Tielemans, okay. He's okay. He's not extraordinary, in my opinion. Brian Mbeumo, Bruno Fernandes, Rashford, if he stays, I don't know. Kunia leading the line, Sesko. 1.3 FM. Is it an okay squad or is it a top squad?
3: It's a top squad.
1: Okay.
4: It's a top squad, yeah. Though. But the issue is the injury situations of the defense.
3: Yeah.
4: It's so glary. It's so glary that
3: Saliba, big name, got injured. Replaced him with Konsa. Konsa. As possible. You get me? That's a serious club. They won the league. They are one of their major defenders is injured, and they replaced him with Konsa as soon as possible. And this is a working management team. You know, I think United, the Ineos need to give Carrick what he wants. They need to provide players for him. And Carrick himself made a big mistake last week, because you are starting a new game, you are starting a new season. I didn't want him to start the new boys, Andre Santos and Tielemans. He should have started Kobbie Mainoo and the boys that finished the season. They have a telepathy, they understand each other.
1: Then you gradually introduce them.
3: Yeah. So you should have gradually introduced them, but you just started them and it was exposed.
1: Are you winning tomorrow?
3: Of course, we are winning tomorrow. United will win 2-0. Ipswich has a Ghanaian, interest because of Fatawu Shaku. I wish him the very best, but I believe United will come all out tomorrow.
1: Yeah, I'm looking at Fatawu against Luke Shaw.
3: Hit and run.
1: He'll just roast him. But it's all this and bats. Okay, so let's quickly look at the others. That one we'll run through quickly, and then we'll look at the transfers and who has gone where and whether I make some teams better. I know the focus is very much on England, so let's quickly focus on the big games, or let's say all the games that are coming up this weekend in the English Premier League. So we'll do this touch and go, touch and go, touch and go, and we'll see what happens. So first game, Liverpool, Forest, Nunes, who's winning? Quick.
4: It's a Liverpool win.
1: You don't have him.
4: Yeah, it's a obvious. Liverpool win.
1: You don't have him. Bournemouth, Everton, okay. Not too many of their fans here in Ghana. So let's focus on the big teams. Tottenham. I think I'm the only one they have not signed yet. Because it looks like they signed a lot. Yeah, it looks like they signed
4: a lot.
1: How have they gotten the money?
3: I'm so happy for them.
1: Because I don't see them selling.
3: Romero left, or he's still there? The captain, Christian.
1: Yeah, he's gone to Atletico Madrid.
4: Atletico Madrid.
3: Oh, he's gone.
1: Yeah, he's gone.
3: Okay. And then Jeff Spence too went to Inter Milan.
1: Yeah. So two.
4: Please then.
1: They're buying, they're spending a lot of money as well. I saw their game against Brentford. They were rubbish. Like, they were all over the place.
3: I've watched them.
1: I saw them. The EFL. But that was against who?
3: I forgot who they played.
1: It was a lower tier. They won 5.
4: 5, yeah.
1: Aoufapai. No, okay. Let's see how they'll perform against, obviously because of Kudus. Manager says he's not sure whether Kudus will play, but we'll see. He's been out for so long. We'll see. Chelsea, I saw them on Monday against Fulham. I've got to say, they look sweet.
4: Yeah.
3: Yeah,
1: end-to-end game. Yeah, you know, watching that game, I happened to be with a few friends watching that game, and one thing kept coming up. I remember one guy said this: the Liverpool owners, Oma Boklab Nabro. When we're watching the Chelsea Fulham game, they said, "Ah, but if they knew they were going to sack
3: Alonso."
1: Slots. Why didn't they sack him early and then get Alonso, who is fairly familiar with the team? They waited for Chelsea to swoop for Alonso and then they sack Slots. But okay, that's past now.
4: I
1: wasn't. I was like, okay, sounds interesting.
4: I feel,
1: but it's done.
4: I feel
1: it's
4: that
1: done. Because Alonso would. You would love to watch his teams play.
4: Yes.
1: So
4: especially
1: if
4: football.
1: Alonso would not mind, and me, I don't mind either. If you score 3 and I score 4, I've won.
4: Yeah.
1: End of story.
4: He has that kind of
1: if you score 4 and I score 5, I've won. I get 3 points.
4: Yes.
1: So if you score 4 and I score 5, all the 38 matches, I'm league champion. End of story.
4: Yeah.
1: And it's a lot more exciting. There were so many times in the game, even in the first 45 minutes, it looked like. And you see, game management is key. Almost every time Chelsea had possession in the Fulham half, it looked like they were going to score.
4: Sure.
1: They could have scored 4, 5, 6, 7, 8, 9, 10.
4: Yeah.
3: And if, scary, no.
1: And if you have any laugh for any club, that's what you want to see. You don't want to see the game being overly managed. And one of the very annoying things these days, because of how people are so much into stats, pass. Growing up watching a game, it wasn't like that. So you've passed 4,000 times, not heading. Who cares?
4: Get the ball into the damn net.
1: Or get the ball into the damn penalty box. Not pass. Who cares about pass?
4: Kwame, I also watched the game against Fulham, and I was telling a Chelsea fan, when we say a defensive midfielder, in Spanish football, he's the one who initiates the attack. The Rodri kind of the DM. Get the ball, pass the ball, spread the ball, pass the ball, spread the ball. Enough skill. Zubimendi, Rodri. This guy who, Thiago Alcantara. But when we come to the English, the ideology of a DM is the one who breaks. Who

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2: 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Don't touch the towel.